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I'm Victor Sosa. 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

0: 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I'm Victor Sosa. 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

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So we had a fun week handing out the cash. 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

0: 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I'm Victor Sosa. 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
3: It's the Come Up with Todd Tribute.

That's the come up. I'm your boy Ty Tripp, and welcome to the Come Up Show, y'all. I am excited, as always, to be all up in your ears today. I feel like I'm too much. Do y'all ever feel like you too much sometimes? I just feel like sometimes I'm just too much. I felt like that all of my life. You know what I'm saying? I'm just too much. I'm just too much energy. I just got... Everybody's chilling. Why you got to be doing all that and everybody's just chilling? Ty, just fall into, you know, the common thread of chillosity that the rest of the world is engaging in, or that the rest of the world is set in. Most of my surroundings, especially when I was growing up, everybody chilling, but I'm like, But all things work together for good. Now, people want all that excitement. They want all... If I come in chilling, they like, uh-oh, what's wrong with Ty? Something wrong. Is he feeling okay? What's going on with him? Now I can't chill. I better have that energy. I done typecast myself. If I want to do a show and just chill and do like ballads or like Yolanda Adams, Smokey Norfolk worship set, they're going to be like, man, what's wrong with... What's wrong with Ty? Anyway, I said all that to say, what's up, y'all? Welcome to another episode of The Come Up. I'm excited and delighted to be sharing this hour with y'all. Y'all buckle up. We're going to have a good time, as always. Yeah. This is Nicki Minaj, Blessings, featuring Tasha Cobbs Leonard.

0: right, I said I'm a bit too much the last break. If y'all heard it, I said, all right, I ain't gonna be too much, y'all. I'm a chill. Look at some of y'all like, no, we need that energy. Bring it, brother. Bring it. Y'all the ones I love. I love y'all, man. I need y'all. Y'all the ones I need to call in and go ahead and encourage me. I'm a little bit out of touch. I've been doing like this. Well, you're not supposed to say when you're fasting, so I'm not. And there I go. I just said it. So God, forgive me. Let me just say I'm not on social media right now. So this ain't about fasting or being spiritual or being, I'm not that. I'm just not on social media. So I'm kind of out of touch with what's going on in the world. Ain't that funny? I guess I don't watch the news. Like I'm not watching CNN either, but I'm not like on social media. So I'm kind of like out of touch. But I don't feel bad. I feel great. Matter of fact, when we come back, I'm going to give y'all the five benefits of not being on social media. There are definitely advantages to being on social media. As we all know, it's a beautiful thing and a way to connect with the entire known world. How be it so ever. So I'm going to talk about the benefits of just taking some time to take some time away from social media. Maybe it can help you. Y'all keep it locked. I'll be back after this.
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0: Now this Sunday, we're going to do it a little bit different. We're going to have a selection from one of our very own.

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Notice I said he's doing something great. 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The fact that you are here in your right mind with your hands lifted, with your voices loud.

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Just look them right in the eyes. Can you do that? Look at somebody next to you, right in the eyes. I know we don't do that in church very often, but just try it. I'm watching you. Keep looking at them. Say, hi, how you doing? Tell them my name is. Keep looking at them. 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

0: Okay, as promised, what's up? Ty Tribbett here, y'all. How y'all feeling? How y'all doing? Yeah. As promised, I'm going to give y'all the five benefits of taking time away from social media. Number one, do you think you can do it? Can you do this, y'all? Let me answer it for you. Yes. Yes. The Bible even says, I can do all things through Christ that strengthens me. So, this is something you can do. I'm doing it. And the first couple of days were like, because you're just so accustomed and wired, you know what I mean, to doing what you do habitually in your routine. But, man, it's just proven to be one of the better decisions I've made. All right. So, let me give you the five benefits. The first benefit of pulling away from social media is improved mental health. Because social media can contribute to feelings of anxiety and depression and stress, you know what I mean? Due to the constant comparison with others, exposure to negative content, and the pressure to stay connected, you know what I mean? So taking a break can help reduce those negative feelings, and it could just improve your overall mental health. That's number one. We're just getting started, and it's already, some of y'all nodding right now like, ooh, I needed that. Thank you so much, Tyler. Right? That's just number one. We got four more to go. Y'all keep it locked, and I might add some more to this. It's to come up with Ty Tribbett. Yeah!
1: It's hard to come down. Once you come up with Ty Tribbett.
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0: All right, y'all. I be Ty Tribbett. This is The Come Up. Listen, man, I haven't been on social media all month. Woo! And some say, bro, you ain't missing nothing. And some say, how did you do it? How can you do it? Well, I still got people running my page, so that's a good thing. So people think I'm still alive to the world. You know, if you're not on social media and have no social interaction, they think you don't exist anymore. But I got somebody running my page so they'll know I'm still alive, I'm still here, and still got stuff going on, whatever it is. So I got the five commandments. I got the five commandments for taking a break from social media. Number one, improve mental health. Number two, increased productivity. Man, I'm getting so much stuff done now. I done wrote two songs, y'all. I wrote two songs because I'm like, all right, if I ain't going to be online, I got to do something. But social media can be a significant distraction, yo, which often leads to, like, procrastination. But when you fast from social media, it allows you to focus more on your tasks, your goals, and it leads to just increased productivity and better time management. So I've been experiencing, like, all of that. Like, wow, I didn't know what I was missing by engaging so habitually and ritualistically on social media. Number three, it enhances real life relationships. How about that? Enhances real life relationships. Studies say here, by stepping away from social media, you have more time and energy to invest in face-to-face interactions and more meaningful conversation, which can strengthen relationships with family, friends, and colleagues. There you go. You enhance your real relationships when you step away from social media. I can't tell you how many times I see people at a dinner table with everybody's head down and a light flashing in their face because everyone's on their devices. But when you pull away, you can recognize, oh, I'm at the table with somebody I love. I'm at the table with somebody who probably got some advice or something cool or funny to say that can... I'm actually at the table with people of value. I'm in the presence of people with value. I got real good friends. I got real good family. I got real good... I got that right in front of me, but I haven't been able to appreciate it because of my habit of going on social media. Gone are those days. Let's appreciate and fortify and strengthen our real-life connections and our real-life relationships. This can be done in part by pulling away for a time from social media. Can you do it? Can you afford to do it? Or the bigger question, can you afford not to?
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All right, we back. And just like that, the hour is gone. But check it out, y'all. I still got two more. We've been doing the five commandments of taking a break from social media. Let's review. Number one, improve mental health. Number two, increase productivity. Number three, enhance real life relationships. Four, better sleep. Better sleep, because excessive use of social media, especially before bedtime, it can interfere with your sleep, yo. And the quality, due to that blue light that comes from the screen, like the mental stimulation from all that scrolling, I'm telling you, a break from social media can lead to improved sleeping patterns and better rest. That's why I said, some of us can say, man, can I afford to do that? Some of your businesses are online. Delegate somebody to do it. Can I afford to do it? Man, can you afford not to do it? You need your rest. And number five, drum roll, please. Heighten self-awareness. Studies say social media often bombards users with a flood of information and opinions, which can cloud one's own thoughts and feelings. Fasting from social media provides an opportunity to reconnect with yourself. And that fosters a greater self-awareness and personal reflection. I am experiencing all of this now. If it has led to better in my life, I did not want to withhold that information from you all. Man, this is the come up, and here is one decision you can make that'll make you and allow you to come up in five different ways. I love you all permanently. Man, until next time, stay blessed, stay safe, stay up.

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1: Many are the afflictions of the righteous, but the Lord delivers us out of them all. It's all right. It's okay. I'm Kim Harper Johnson with you on this happy Saturday. Yes, a Father's Day weekend. God bless fathers and father figures everywhere. 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I got a test.

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Our God has brought us out of darkness into his marvelous light. We are living testimonies. Kim Harper Johnson. Yeah, that's me. Keeping you company on this happy Saturday. Yay. Thanks for listening in. Overnight crew. God bless you. And of course, you know it. Yeah. Work smart, not hard. And let's continue to give God praise on this June 20th. A special day on the national calendar. And I'll tell you what it is straight ahead.

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God has opened up the windows of heaven, poured you out a blessing that you don't have room enough to receive. Hallelujah. Kim Harper Johnson with you. Overnight crew, God bless you. Thanks for listening in. And of course, we got more to keep you uplifted and inspired. Got the Clark Sisters, the legends themselves, along with Mariah Carey, Jesus, I Do.

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Then push the little red microphone and start talking. You never know. 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
1: 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Amen. 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

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Put on the full armor of God that you can take your stand against the devil's schemes. Hallelujah. Kim Harper Johnson with you on this happy Saturday. Yay. Thanks for listening in on this June 20th. And yeah, it's somebody's birthday today. And I'm going to help you celebrate with a gift from me to you. Yeah, that's on the way. Right now, Group Fire, I can count on you.

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1: 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The battlefield. 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

0: I'm usually a sociopath. I'm a certified nerd. Let's look at that.
1: Okay, certified nerd. All right. Memphis, did you know that we had a certified nerd? I had no idea. But I guess you're everywhere. People like you are everywhere. We just don't know.
0: Yeah, I've been mostly in the background for...
1: Okay, that's what happens. Y'all be in the background.
0: Good 30 years.
1: Okay.
0: Way in the background.
1: Yeah. But now you're in the spotlight? Maybe
0: a lot more. Well, I'm known nationally, so yeah, I'm in the spotlight. Okay. I'm more known nationally than I am known at home.
1: Okay, yeah. Okay. And why is that?
0: Bloomberg Business Week featured me in a cover story back in 2016 about stuff that I discovered in Memphis. I've been featured in USA Today, PBS. They followed me around for a day.
1: Wow.
0: I'm in the credits of an HBO documentary.
1: Which one?
0: Kill Chain. It was about voting and technology. And so I consulted the movie and I got an honorable mention and a thank you.
1: Section. Okay. Yeah. So did you get any coins?
0: No,
1: coins.
0: An advisor.
1: No, you just giving away your talent.
0: I was an advisor. I'm
1: just
0: converting.
1: Giving away your talent.
0: I'm in the conversion process now. I'm in the conversion process.
1: Okay, Benny. Well, thank you for giving us that history about you because we didn't know. And sometimes that's how it happens. You meet people and you really don't know. And I think I met you during COVID.
0: Mm-hmm. It was during COVID.
1: And
0: at the FedEx Forum.
1: Mm-hmm. FedEx Forum. And that was back when they were talking about making the FedEx Forum a voting.
0: Yeah, I was fighting to do it, and they didn't want to do it.
1: Okay, I lost.
0: But I just thought it was a bad idea not to use all of that space when you had to have social distancing for something that you want as much participation.
1: Because they weren't playing ball or anything.
0: Nothing was happening. They weren't doing anything. Yeah, they weren't doing anything. So that was a premium location. Other states were doing it. It was just a really good idea. And so.
1: I remember now.
0: Yeah, they didn't even think it was a valuable idea. Mm-hmm. Memphis, we'd be running late, but you know, many other states were doing it, and it was just such a sound idea. And I was on the election commission, so I advocated for it.
1: Okay.
0: And so what they split the baby in half and say, well, we'll let you conduct the counting of the absentee ballots and the paper ballots.
1: That's right.
0: And so you were down there.
1: That's what I was. Y'all were doing the.
0: And I think a Tri-State Defender was interviewing me, and then I ran into you right after.
1: Right, yeah. Right. Yeah. And we talked, and I told you to come by, and you never did.
0: I'm here now.
1: Yeah. Benny Smith, ladies and gentlemen, not to be confused with Benny Cobb, by the way.
0: Nice guy, different person. Or Benny Thompson. I get that one a lot, too.
1: Okay. Nice people, but you are
0: Benny Smith.
1: Mr. Smith.
0: Yeah, I'm a Smith.
1: All right. Mr. Smith, I invited Benny to come mainly because of the things that he just mentioned to you. But I think that the election season is so important right now. How important is it? Because I think, do you feel, Benny, is it just me? Do you feel like we get a lot of information in our community that is purposely given to us to keep us off the main thing or to take us off the focus of what we really need to be thinking about? Because right now there's a lot of smoke and mirrors, if you ask me. There's a lot going on. And I think if we don't keep the momentum following what happened in Tennessee and what's happened in other states, the redrawing of the maps, congressional maps, if we don't keep the momentum of getting out to vote and being pumped about it, we're going to lose it.
0: Yeah, absolutely. This is our greatest test as a county, and it's definitely Memphis proper.
1: Mm-hmm.
0: For all the reasons you just said, we are being cajoled into majoring in the minors.
1: Mm.
0: And so that keeps the electorate...
1: As a community.
0: With the lowest information possible, they have gutted our voting population and cut us up into three pizza slices. By doing that, they made the electorate non-competitive in the areas where they're Democrats and more competitive in the areas where they're Republican. Mm. And so most Black Americans identify with the Democratic ideology. I'm a Democrat. I'm a former Democrat election commissioner, state election commissioner, and I do a lot of independent work in election integrity, but everybody knows that I'm a Democrat. And so my profile and my ideology locally is Democrat. I'm more independent because it's election integrity. There's no such thing as a team of any partisan side when you're dealing integrity. You know, I'm not half glass empty or half glass full. I'm is the water drinkable. The electorate now, right? We are about to start.

0: start voting in about 30 days.
1: 30 days?
0: For districts, we have no idea what they were in.
1: Five, eight, and nine.
0: And we don't have any idea.
1: Not a clue.
0: Where we are. I know that I got moved to nine because I know how to read a map. But that's it. There's no other data anywhere. The Election Commission is, they are on a race to the bottom, in my opinion. They are not giving us a good product, and we just keep taking it. You know, it takes an hour to get totals. They call the whole state before we get our first totals here in Shelby County, and it's just a disaster. You have to have a comedy of errors to produce something that bad, and so it's just something that's not good. And
1: what do we do as citizens to combat that issue? But more importantly, to find out what district we're in.
0: Yeah,
1: 5, 8, 9.
0: We have to police our republic at this point. The Republican Party nationally has made it well known what they want to do.
1: Mm-hmm.
0: They are trying to make sure that they have a superior majority so that in the last 2 years of President Trump's term, that they get the maximum amount. It's usually called a lame duck,
1: and
0: right?
1: You know,
0: last 2 years, you can't get anything done because it's a lame duck.
1: But you know, they're not making this is public knowledge. This isn't you.
0: Yeah, they are. They are shooting. They are throwing 100-mile-an-hour pitches overhand. And so, if you look at what happened with the national level, they wanted to start drawing lines mid census, right? It's supposed to happen every 10 years.
1: Mm-hmm.
0: The Supreme Court functions now like a political entity. If you look at what they're doing, it's called a shadow docket, and so. The Trump administration has figured out that there is two sets of dockets. There's the public one that they hear, and then there's a shadow one that they hear. And so they're running for emergency. They're supposed to be like emergency stays. Like, we're getting ready to execute somebody, so we need an emergency stay. And if it's at the Supreme Court, you need the Supreme Court to hear it. So they're running these things up the flagpole quickly, getting them ruled on, and then punitively pushing them back to the states. So the U.S. Supreme Court ruled about the maps, and then they immediately enacted them. And so I think they did ours unconstitutionally, but that's another thing.
1: And they keep knocking down any legislation against it. NAACP.
0: So, but
1: as a citizen, when you say policing, we start what does that look like? How do I fight the power.
0: I'm gonna give you a tip from a guy named O'Neill. Tip O'Neill says all politics are local.
1: Okay.
0: You have to start with your local. And so right now the governing body with the most authority to address the current issue is the Shelby County Commission.
1: Okay.
0: But the Board of County Commissioners are the purse for the county. The Election Commission is funded by the County Commission. The county commission should mandate that the Election Commission notify every citizen here through PR. They're the ones that have to pay for it. Either a direct mail, our media entities, everybody should be sounding the bell. You need tools to look up your registration to see what your district is, or a number that you can call and find out, or something, a text message that we send a blast out to everybody with a phone. You go to something on iHeart and sign up and say, hey, I want to get alerts about this where you can tell me where my district is. And so the county commission right now, they can do the basic old direct mail. They can say, all right, we're going to set aside, you know, it's expensive because it's the cost of a stamp, but it's worth it. Let's set aside a couple $100,000 to mail every resident. You were in this district and you are now in this district. And if you were in 8 and still are in 8, then say you were in 8. You are now in 8. And that will tell you didn't change.
1: So
0: but if you're in 8 and you move to 9, you need to know it.
1: Yeah, we need to know it. So
0: you need to know it.
1: So we need to go to the Shelby County Election Commission meetings and voice our opinions about
0: I'd go straight to the Shelby County Commission now because they can act, right? They can send out the mailer right now.
1: Shelby County Commission.
0: Yeah, the county commission.
1: So those are the folks that basically deal with the county money.
0: They control the county,
1: controls the county budget.
0: Yeah, yeah, yeah.
1: You know, they everything county.
0: Yeah, that was the one that we were having a conversation about. But I built a dashboard to show all the county resources because, and so it's like a 200-page PDF file or hard copies of paper.
1: And we're gonna
0: get to
1: that.
0: Try to figure that out.
1: You going a little bit too fast. No,
0: I'm saying those are they have the purse strings because the Election Commission is a part of that.
1: Okay,
0: and so they have the authority right now to say, hey, we're gonna mail everybody. You don't even have to go to the Election Commission. You can go straight to them and they can send a mailer out to everybody.
1: Well, the reason I'm asking you that, where do we go and who do we go to? Because I'm on ShelbyVote.com and I'm actually trying to look myself.
0: Yeah, good luck. Good luck. Nice colors. Nice, but it's pretty funky.
1: Okay, let me look at maps.
0: It's not going to happen.
1: Congressional district map.
0: Yeah, they don't have the data yet.
1: They've got the, 5th district. I'm looking at
0: good luck.
1: A map.
0: Yeah.
1: But goodness gracious.
0: Yeah, it's like an atlas from 1930. Like, you can't, it's really hard to do. Because by the time you zoom in and get it big enough to see a street, your graphics card is going to give out and they're going to be able to show it to you.
1: Most
0: people aren't computer savvy like that to be trying to go and look at a map on a.
1: I'm trying to zoom in so that I can.
0: Yeah.
1: Ah, there we go. I did it a little bit.
0: And it's taken. Your computer going for a ride right now.
1: Oh, yeah.
0: It's good that you're doing it in real time, though, because you see what the problem is.
1: I see. This is tough.
0: Because I can make you a dashboard. You can just put your street number in there and put like the last four of your date of birth, and then I'll just tell you what you did.
1: It should be that simple.
0: Yeah, yeah.
1: So
0: government is, on average, 20 years behind the real world. So this is...
1: Since you can't figure that out, don't they have something on ShelbyVote.tn.gov or ShelbyVote.com?
0: TN.gov has it where you can look up your registration information.
1: So, okay.
0: Because
1: that's actually where it took me to. ShelbyVote took me to TN.gov.
0: Yeah. But the data isn't available yet. So we're going to start voting. And here's what the main problem
1: is. It's election season in a minute. We're going to be voting in August.
0: Here's where the real problem is. You have candidates running for office, and they have legions of supporters that may not see their name on the ballot when they walk into the booth.
1: No.
0: Because they support the person that they see on Instagram and Facebook and television, but they don't know that they can't vote for them.
1: You're kidding.
0: Because they're not zoned in the district. So I've been in District 9 for 60 years and I want to vote for the District 9 candidate. But when I go into the booth, I won't see any one of those people on the ballot because I'm now in 5. And none of the people that I want to vote for, there it is right there. None of the people that I want to vote for are even in my district. And nobody has told me that I need to be considering other
1: people.
0: Yeah, and nobody has told me that I should be trying to consider the guy from Middle Tennessee now or the woman from East Tennessee because the district has now left Shelby County. There it is. There. I've left Shelby County only.
1: Changes.
0: And now my candidate is actually running from Nashville because the district drives all the way across 14 counties now. And so in a place where we already have low information, new information... By the time you get that, I mean, the candidate will be on his fourth term.
1: Yeah, we're going to have some really upset people when they go to vote in August.
0: Absolutely. This happened when we did...
1: So we got to do our due diligence, listeners. We've got to do our due diligence now.
0: Yes.
1: Don't wait until August.
0: Yes, you can't wait. Definitely can't wait until August because early voting starts like mid-July.
1: Yeah, so you need to find out what district you're in.
0: Yes. But
1: legally.
0: But right now, the Election Commission... isn't telling us what district we're in. The data isn't even available yet.
1: Well, try to find out.
0: It's rough.
1: Try to find out what district you... Or figure out who's in all of those. 5, 8, yeah. 9, and perhaps, study all of them.
0: I want one of three. Make a plan.
1: Yes.
0: If I see this individual, I'm running with them.
1: Right.
0: They won't be in comparison to other ones because it'd be a different district. You will only be able to see a slate of candidates based on the district you're in. So that is the smartest course of action.
1: Now. And that's why I wanted you to come in too, because I just want to put it on people's minds. Because, man, we were pumped and angry and ready to go vote.
0: Yeah.
1: now it seems like things have kind of watered down a little bit.
0: Hold low.
1: Because there's so much drama going on. Yeah. You know what I'm saying? So much to take our focus away. But this is, it isn't time to take your foot off the gas.
0: No, it especially isn't. It's so necessary now.
1: Mm-hmm.
0: Because if the Supreme Court says, hey, you can't use race anymore, and the Tennessee legislature says, hey, now we're unconstitutional because our district was drawn by race, even though it wasn't. Our district was drawn and Harold Ford barely won when he won. And then white flight and the natural progression of where people moved changed us into. We became a majority black district. People moved from Hickory Hill and Hickory Hill became Hickory Hood. And then White Haven became Black Haven. Right, so the people moving to Mississippi and the outskirts and to the Toy Towns and Carville and Eads and all that made the demographic change. It wasn't drawn like that. It just changed demographically like that over time. That was a natural change.
1: You know what? I'm glad you said that, because we all feel like when that District 9 was drawn up initially, that it was drawn up because of race, but it wasn't.
0: It was not.
1: And somebody got tired of
0: Harold Ford is the first congressman who's an African American, right?
1: Mm-hmm.
0: The district was drawn 100 years. he wasn't the congressman. He just won. He only won by like a couple hundred votes, and that was because they had to find ballots, and like it was a very close win when he won,
1: mm-hmm.
0: right? So District 9 was never a part of the Voting Rights Act or anything related to the 14th Amendment. Any other amendment you can come up with, it was drawn the way it was drawn, and it became that. And so we just stayed here when others moved. And so we ended up with our own political authority because we were here and we were the majority. Mm. And so to say that we were drawn based on race and now we need to undraw
1: erase
0: us,
1: it. Yeah.
0: Yeah, that's, I think that's unconstitutional. But
1: wow. You know, yeah, wow. Come on now, Mr. Smith.
0: There's something wrong with that, because the ramifications of that is, you know, when you are looking at the Supreme Court and the district courts and the appellate courts, those nominations have to come from the president who is in power.
1: Mm-hmm.
0: And so this new 11 Republican map, let's say we get a Democrat president in 2028. Who's going to make the nomination? The congressman is. But there is no Democrat congressman. So you would never have another appellate judge nominated by a Democrat.
1: Mm.
0: And so then you end up with a hyper-partisan appellate court. So it didn't matter what your courts do down in the population where you do have the majority, they'll just get reversed on appeal potentially if the ideology is winning instead of the rule of law. And that would not then passing any indictment on any judge and say that they would do that. But if you look at just the regular news, that's what the consensus is right now, that judges are basically ruling based on party instead of the rule of law. And so that's a dangerous place for us to be in.
1: Dangerous.
0: Yeah.
1: And
0: so
1: another
0: it is
1: reason,
0: so important that we participate now because of that.
1: Yeah, that's what I was getting ready to say. Another reason for us to get in the game, get in the fight, young people, old people.
0: Yeah, they may
1: people.
0: Have drawn us into a district. Like, we have a lot of people here that just don't participate.
1: Right.
0: I forecast all day long. So we have 550,000 registered voters, and I predicted that we would have under 100,000 voting in the May primary, and it was somewhere around 89,000. Mm-hmm. Right?
1: How it's many do they break it down as from race, black, white?
0: I do.
1: How many of us voted?
0: We usually take about 60% of the lion's share, but
1: 60%. That's still not enough, considering it's so much more of us that could be joining.
0: Oh yeah, yeah,
1: the fight.
0: It's a lie. We if you just look at us by race, right?
1: Yeah.
0: There are lots of races here, but if you just classify them as black, white, and other. 60-something percent of Shelby County is black, maybe 30-something other, and then 20, the balance of that, are white. There, if blacks were concerned about black dilution of black power, vote.
1: Just as simple. Get up and vote.
0: Yeah.
1: Get up and vote.
0: If you want to really make it known, You all really 280,000 of y'all should show up at the polls.
1: Then you really do have the power.
0: Yeah.
1: You just don't sometimes realize you got it.
0: Think about it.
1: Or you don't feel, maybe don't feel like it's important enough. But yeah. If you've never felt like it was important in the past, you definitely should feel like it is now.
0: Absolutely. Shelby County is the largest county in Tennessee, right? Mm-hmm. Shelby County is worth a good, we got 95 counties. Shelby County is worth a good 40 counties.
1: Wow.
0: High participate. Like, you know, some counties got 11,000 people. Like, it's rural, right? Mm-hmm. You think about a presidential map. You see all this red everywhere?
1: Yeah.
0: But it's not people. Those are rural areas.
1: Yeah.
0: Right?
1: Yeah.
0: And so, you know, 11,000 people registered in a county inside of Tennessee, in Middle Tennessee.
1: Mm-hmm.
0: That's like three precincts here. We got like 140 precincts.
1: So would you, right? what you're trying to say is basically we could own the place if we wanted to.
0: Yeah, but how so turnout, every candidate would have to come see what Shelby wants if they want to win statewide, because we carry a good third of whatever the participation would be.
1: Wow.
0: And so you know how presidents races go, and then everybody's going to Iowa, and they vote first, so they got. Everybody come to Shelby, right? We had like the redhead stepchild. The governors don't even be trying to come down here. They just take for granted that Democrats are going to vote Democrat. And so they spend their money trying to compete in other places.
1: We do. We do.
0: But you can't get the margins that you need anymore.
1: Ah.
0: So now if you want the margins, yeah, you need to come down here and talk to us.
1: Yeah.
0: Then you can get some margins from us, right? Yeah.
1: But in turn, though, because if we're worth what we, you know, the amount that we vote, then we lacking is what I'm saying.
0: Yeah.
1: If you get what I'm saying.
0: Yeah, we sit
1: so
0: on
1: many
0: a gold
1: of
0: amount
1: us
0: of power.
1: Don't vote.
0: Yeah.
1: But
0: yeah.
1: If we all would gather up and vote, we would be more powerful to them.
0: Absolutely.
1: They would pay more attention to
0: us.
1: Yes,
0: because we're the difference between you winning or losing. Because
1: we really can be the power.
0: Yes. And this is Shelby County, right? Like, mm-hmm. Think about the
1: 60%, y'all. 60%.
0: Yeah. Yeah, we could.
1: We the majority.
0: Yeah, we could run the table.
1: When you talk to young people, I know you do.
0: I do.
1: How do you tell them? How do you, you know, get them to see the light?
0: You know, they have to see what's in it for them.
1: Because, and I don't mean to cut you off, but I do.
0: Go for it. Because
1: I want to say this.
0: I'm cut.
1: Did you see Kai Cenat and when he went to Atlanta this week?
0: Mm.
1: Okay. They had to shut the place down because it was that many young people trying to get into Kai's. What is it? His social, Streamer University.
0: Yeah.
1: If we could motivate that many young people to vote, we are missing something.
0: Yeah.
1: But you see how powerful that is. And we look at Speed and how many, when he came to Memphis, y'all, the young black guy Speed, y'all know what I'm talking about.
0: Mm-hmm.
1: He was sitting by a man dummy and didn't even know who he was.
0: Yeah.
1: At the World Cup FIFA.
0: Yeah.
1: So when you talk about somebody like Speed, when he came to Memphis, he had more people watching his stream than was watching the news locally.
0: Yeah.
1: So it's like, how do we motivate those people? So basically, back to the question.
0: So
1: how
0: you
1: do
0: have
1: you,
0: to,
1: when you see them?
0: There has to be something in it for them. And that has been the problem. So, most of those people are going to probably identify in the Democratic Party, as they should. When you look at the Republican Party, they went through three reboots. Right? They went through three reboots. You had the GOP, the Grand Old Party, right? Obama won in 2008, and America was attacked because they formed the Tea Party.
1: Mm-hmm.
0: And they chose the Tea Party for a reason.
1: Mm-hmm.
0: Because when we were attacked at Pearl Harbor, that was the response, the Tea Party, the Boston Tea Party. It was the Boston Tea Party, right? So then they formed a Tea Party and saying, we are going to block everything this president does, states' rights, rah, rah, rah. Then they determined that they weren't fervent enough, and so then they became the alt-right, right? There was the alternate to the right side because you got left, Democrat, and right.
1: Mm-hmm.
0: And then now we're in the party of the MAGA party, right? And so they have gone through three iterations. But the alt-right and the Tea Party gave us a supermajority in Tennessee. 100 years after Reconstruction, the Tennessee legislature was a Democratic legislature majority, mm-hmm. right? Mm-hmm. After Obama won, within 2 years in the midterms, because this is where we are now, usually midterms is when the shift happens, where the party that's in power usually loses their majority in Congress. Mm-hmm. And that's the reason why the Republicans are like drawing up the whole country, trying to make sure that that doesn't happen to them.
1: Right.
0: Because just the arithmetic of it says that they should. They went through a reboot and then they took the majority state capital from Tennessee. It was 100 years after Reconstruction. So this is not like a racist thing, right? It's not a race thing as much as people would like to believe it. It was a strategic thing. They drew the lines to make it favorable for themselves to take all of the power. And ever since then, they've had the power. They had a supermajority. You went from a majority Democrat to a supermajority Republican, and Noah's Ark didn't come through and move people out. And so what happened? What did they do? And I would argue this is the same thing that needs to happen in Shelby County with these new districts. They mobilized. They got strategic,
1: yes.
0: and they participated
1: grassroots.
0: In such a way, in mm. such a way that they converted a Democrat majority that existed 100 years after Reconstruction and turned it into a Republican supermajority. And it will probably take 100 years to get it back at the rate that we're going without paying attention. And so what you have to do for young people is to show them that it does matter for them. They starting to drive cars now. So that $5 a gallon,
1: you start
0: figuring out where that comes from. But if we had stuff that just benefited them and showed them that participating was the way to get it, they're not going to be fans of elections, right? It's not going to be like, so they're going after, they're chasing what they like, right? And so you have to kind of chase what you hate in the world of politics. I hate taxes, so I want to be involved. I don't like, you know, yeah. the government playing with my money, so I want to be involved. But see, they're not necessarily contributing yet to that, so they don't get to see what it means to them. So it's going to take education there for you the go. Younger people to see that.
1: Sit them down.
0: You guys, look.
1: Have some conversations.
0: After we gone, y'all going to inherit
1: it's
0: this,
1: y'all.
0: Right?
1: It's coming to y'all,
0: right? So gas going to be $44 a gallon. You still can't do Uber because they're going to pass the cost on to you, so you got to understand the economics of it. And so, you know, if you think about the Occupy movement, right, and mm-hmm. all the Tyre Nichols and Trayvon Martin, George Floyd was probably the biggest catalyst. They were marching, and then the Occupy movement. These kids were flooding the streets, but when it's time to vote,
1: they don't get involved.
0: Yeah, people understood the heavyset kid that was in the. Big guy. He was killed after Trayvon Martin.
1: Okay.
0: That entity, they came and they kicked the district attorney out because they said this guy did not want to give us fair prosecution of what was clear unjust, right? And so they marshaled their resources, say, hey, did you know that this is the person that is in charge of this? And mm-hmm. so they, if they can connect the political power to who's committing the affronts to them and then act on that the way that they show up for everything else. Oh man, the country would be ripe for
1: wow.
0: Yeah, it'd be ripe for a new way of doing business.
1: Yeah,
0: and there's so many of them.
1: And many of them are about accountability too. And I just wish that we could turn that passion for accountability.
0: I'm gonna give you a stat
1: into voting.
0: And she'll be
1: 18 to 25 year olds. Tell me how many of them
0: there are. So number of registered voters that are 18 to 25, 59,000.
1: Mm-hmm.
0: You want to know how many people voted in May?
1: How many?
0: 1,100.
1: You're kidding.
0: I'm not. 1,100.
1: I'm about to cry.
0: Before you blame the young kids, 26 to 40 year olds, right? Should be having life together a little bit more than the 18 to 25 year olds, right?
1: Yeah.
0: How many are registered? 165,000 mm-hmm. are registered. How many voted? This is early, so this is early voters because they had 4,600 out of 165,000.
1: Oh, my goodness.
0: So.
1: Woo, we got work to do, y'all.
0: So when we say young people, right,
1: mm-hmm.
0: we're saying if you're 40 and under, we consider you young because y'all ain't doing, y'all ain't carrying y'all weight. It's a lot of you on the rolls that are not participating. And so.
1: And we need you.
0: We need you. If you participated, life would be a lot nicer.
1: For us.
0: If you just listen to the elders, Even if you don't, a lot of them say, I don't know who to vote for. Like, most of the older people say they don't know who to vote for, right?
1: But here's so much the deal with them. They know how to do research better than we do.
0: They do.
1: They have.
0: They could tell me, Ma, and all of us, no, look at this. This right. is him on Facebook
1: Come on.
0: Live, right?
1: Right.
0: Don't vote for him.
1: So they know what to do.
0: They can get there a lot quicker than we can.
1: They can get there. Yeah. They yeah. know what to do. Yeah. We just need to get them fired up. So yeah. hopefully they're listening, and hopefully yeah. they'll get out and vote. Okay, Benny, we didn't get it. You know, we've come to the end. We didn't get a chance to get to the budget.
0: Yeah, we'll do that another time.
1: We have to do it another time because we need to know.
0: There's going to be some fireworks coming in the next couple of weeks.
1: Uh-oh, we need to know how to read the Shelby County budget. I feel like we do. And if you guys feel like we do, email me. Tell me you want to hear about it or see about it. And so I'll have Benny come back so we can tell you and teach you how to read the budget for yourself. All right, y'all. Benny Smith, it is The Pulse. I am Stormy, keeping my fingertips on the pulse of our community. We'll see you next week, same time, same station. God bless you. Have a great week.
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1: Dr. BJ Holiday cruising along Saturday morning. The very first Inspiration is coming up. Stand. Got music on the way from Patty LaBelle. Also got Tad and Cherry. And who would you like to say?

0: 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Your best election man, now. We talking about fathers today, man. Happy Father's Day to all my dads out there.
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0: 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What up, this your boy, Dr. BJ Holiday. You know what time it is, right? It's time for the word of with my girl, Melissa Jones.
1: Hey, today's word is emotions, and it comes from Philippians chapter 4, verses 6 and 7 that says, do not be anxious about anything, but in everything by prayer and supplication with thanksgiving, let your requests be made known to God. 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

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Dr. BJ Holiday, definitely feeling good. It is the Saturday Morning Inspirations. And of course, you know, we are celebrating Juneteenth all weekend, but you know, it's Father's Day weekend for real.

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It's your boy, Dr. BJ Holiday. Tune in Monday morning at 7:25 for the birthday shout-outs. 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
1: Dr. BJ Holiday moving along Saturday morning inspirations. Coming up in a few, scripture of the day.

0: 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Hey, what's up? This your boy, Dr. BJ Holiday, and we're doing it before the month of May, or it could be in the month of May. But anyway, it is time for the scripture of the day, which all rhyme with my man, Pastor Michael Franks.
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Dr. BJ Holiday, cruising along, making it happen, man. Father's Day celebrations on the radio. Coming up, Darrell Petty's. Also got Anita Wilson. Who would you like to say happy?

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It's your boy, Dr. BJ Holiday. 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
1: Dr. BJ Holiday, making it happen, man, getting it in. It is the Saturday morning inspirations. Who would you like to say Happy Father's Day to?
2: It's Nick. Yeah, I want to get out to my father for Neil Dunn. Just always been there. Ain't gonna taught me how to be a man instead of a boy, you know?
1: Hey, thank you so much. Coming up in a few minutes, you know how we're doing it, right? It's gonna be my dad joke of the day.

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Dr. VJ Holiday having a lot of fun. Saturday morning inspirations, Reverend Milton Brunson coming up. Also got Troy's Need, and of course, here's the deal. It's Father's Day weekend, so y'all know I'm going to do a dad joke. All right. Question is, why did the man give away the dead batteries? Why did the man give away the dead batteries? Because they were free of charge.

0: 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It's time for the very first Praise in the Choir Stand. 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

95.7 Hallelujah FM. But thanks be unto God who has given us the victory through our Lord and Savior Jesus Christ. I'm Kim Harper Johnson with you. Yeah, our God always causes us to triumph on this happy Saturday. Yay. And of course, it's a blessing to be here with you on another day that the Lord has made. Let's rejoice and be glad in it. Yeah, June 20th is a special day on the national calendar. And yeah, I'll tell you what it is later this hour. Don't you miss it. Right now, Norman Hutchins Battlefield.

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2: Let everything that have breath praise the Lord. Hallelujah. Kim Harper Johnson with you, and it is a happy Saturday. Be careful out there if you're out and about running errands that you did not get the chance to do this week. And of course, if you're driving, you know it. No texting while driving, okay? Stay focused. Listen, we got Reverend Clay Evans. I got a testimony. Got Donald Lawrence and words. It's a Father's Day weekend to all the fathers and father figures listening in right now. Enjoy your weekend. Yeah. And certainly, the conclusion of it all is tomorrow, the third Sunday in June, June 21st, Father's Day. God bless every father, father figure listening in right now. We appreciate you. We honor you all weekend long.
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1: Oh, magnify the Lord with me. Let us exalt his name together. I'm Kim Hartford Johnson. Yes, we are better together. 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And I'll tell you what it is in just a few. Straight ahead. Here's PJ Morton.

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Greater is he that is within me than he that is in the world. It's the God in me, 95.7 Hallelujah FM. I'm Kim Harford Joss, and happy Saturday. Yes, you. Yes, you. And you. Thanks so much for tuning in as we continue to lift up the name of Jesus. And listen, get your Bibles ready. Got some spiritual food for your soul later this hour. Right now, Luther Barnes, God.

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Man will not live by bread alone, but with every word that proceed out of the mouth of God. 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Got Nia Allen.

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Sister duo Mary Mary Shackles taking up shackles off so we can praise the Lord. It is a sensational Saturday. Happy Father's Day weekend, everybody. You know I'm going to dedicate the entire show to the memory of my dad, Harrison Drack Mackey. Hey, family, stick and stay in about 8 minutes. We got your birthday and anniversary shouts right now. Enjoy Vashawn Mitchell.

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0: Pastor Mike Jr., turn it around on 95.7 Hallelujah FM. You're inside the Sherry Mackey Show. Y'all, let's celebrate with those that have birthdays or wedding anniversaries this Father's Day weekend. A very special happy wedding anniversary to my uncle and my aunt, Michael and Michelle Flowers. I love you, Uncle Big Mike TT. I love you. That's from your children, your grands, and the entire Flowers family. We love you. Malik Johnson, happy birthday from your mom, Benita, and your cousins, Kimmy and Courtney. Andrea Marshall, Lurleen Spears, Ray Jo Hall, Pamela Shields, Trina Brown, Alta Smith, Robbie Jones. On Sunday, my brother from another mother, Eric Williams. Happy birthday from your wife, Shonda, and Elijah. That sang in Tamika Walker. First Lady, Buffy Williams. Chef, Tara Smith. Glenn Jones, happy birthday from your wife, Felicia, the children, and our grands. Lisa Barber, Joel Clark, Sheena Clark, Lewis Blade Sr., Jeremy Randolph, Smith Ivory, Chris Pete, Trey Standback, Clifton Ely, happy birthday to Josh Doe, to Terry Thomas, Sylvester Redmond, Chautauqua Robertson. Of course you guys are celebrities. You're joined by singer, American Idol judge, Lionel Richie. He's 77 from the Commodores. You know, easy like Sunday morning, truly. And he co-wrote We Are the World with Michael Jackson. Roseanne actor John Goodman is 74. Actress Nicole Kidman, 59. Actress Tika Sumter is 46. That was Candace, baby, on Tyler Perry's Have and Have Nots. She was also in Ride Along, Nobody's Fool, and A Muddiest Christmas. Award-winning gospel artist and actress Kiara Sheard Kelly is 39. Indescribable, you don't know. It keeps happening. Something has to break. And remember, she portrayed her mom in the movie The Clark Sisters, First Ladies of Gospel. But she was in Lion Sisters, The Preacher's Kid, and more. Yeah, happy birthday on tomorrow to William, Prince of Wales, who's 44. Scandalized actor Jussie Smollett, Empire's 43. Gospel artist, songwriter, worship pastor Brandon Lake, 36. Happy birthday, everybody. It is the Sherry Mackey Show on 95.7. Happy Father's Day weekend, y'all.
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That's Fred Hammond and John P. Key. They that wait. You're inside the Sherry Mackey Show on 95.7 Hallelujah FM. Sending shout outs and love to all of the dads out there. Happy Father's Day. Certainly wanted to send love to all of my uncles today. Right now, enjoy this one. It's Brent Jones, and Nothing Else Matters.

0: go through, grow through whatever that is that you need to get through. You're inside the Sherry Mackey Show on 95.7 Hallelujah FM, sending love out to all of the dads, all of the father figures out there. We appreciate you.
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0: Happy Father's Day to your dad. Right now, it's Mariah Carey and the Clark Sisters.

That's Mariah Carey and the Clark Sisters, Jesus I Do, on 95.7 Hallelujah FM. Well, family, you're inside the Sherry Mackey Show on 95.7 Hallelujah FM, saying happy Father's Day to all of the dads. Hey, listen, it's time for your weekend review in horrible news. A baby is dead, y'all. And a young lady in critical condition after an officer-involved shooting at the Senatobia Walmart. Needless to say, protesters

0: We're the champions. And to Jalen Brunson, baby, that boy had 45 points in the game. The entire rest of the team had 49. Baby, yep, you the champ. You deserve it. There's a new Power Legacy series that's on the way for all of the Power fans. Drewski, yes, he's getting ready to host the BET Awards, but he's also getting ready to be in a romantic comedy called The Catch. So, and he's in his season. He's in his season. I ain't mad at you, Drewski. Unfortunately, NBA star James Harden was arrested in Texas on weapons charges. Tyra Banks, she's trying to sue Netflix over the documentary. Some are saying, girl, get over it. They told their truth. I don't know. What do you say? Well, the 18th Annual Rhythm of Gospel Awards, June 17th through the 21st, is going on now in Hilton Raleigh, North Hills Hotel. There you go. Method Man, he revealed he was almost consumed by e-pill addiction and depression. Wow, what a revelation, what a revelation. Paperwork has been filed to overturn the conviction of a young black man, Carmelo Anthony, after fatally stabbing Austin Metcalf. Some believe that he acted in self-defense and that racial bias is playing a part in what took place. Also making news, Cardi Cortez has a brand new single, Working On Me. Come on, Cardi! Chris Tuckle, he revealed lately, the award-winning actor, that he's celibate until he's getting married. You better do it God's way. I'm just saying, do it God's way. I can't believe, y'all, President Trump had a UFC fight in the White House. Then they tried to talk about Michelle Obama. Anyway, chuck. Money Mayweather didn't have the money, and now he's in legal trouble, unfortunately. We've had to reveal that, but in wonderful news, baby, it was all about the opening of the Obama Center. Baby, you talk about the who's who, the singing, baby, all of the things. But for me, it was Michelle Obama's speech about her husband, Barack. Baby, wonderfulness. I loved it all. A few things making news in your week in review here on the Sherry Mackey Show. We're going to go out of high praise with the anointed Pace Sisters coming up next.
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0: is Father's Day weekend on the party. It's your early morning praise party with me, your girl, Sherry Mackey, sending love out to all of the pastors this Father's Day weekend. Thank you for how you labor over our lives, our families. Pray for us. Thank you, pastors, and happy Father's Day weekend.
1: I want to wish my dad, Cody Brown from Mobile, Alabama, a happy Father's Day, one of the greatest dads there is. 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
0: Beautiful. 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

0: feelings. While fathers may express their love in different ways, one thing remains true. A godly father leaves a lasting impact that reaches far beyond his lifetime. In a world that often measures success by titles, income, or accomplishments, God measures a father's success differently. He looks at faithfulness. He looks at integrity. He looks at a man who chooses to love his family, stand firm in his values, and trust God through life's challenges. Many fathers carry responsibilities that others never see. They worry about providing for their families. They pray for their children. They make sacrifices behind the scenes. They work through their own fears and struggles while trying to be a source of strength for those they love. The truth is, fathers don't have to be perfect to make a difference. The greatest father in Scripture, they weren't flawless men, y'all. The fathers in Scripture, they weren't flawless men. Abraham made mistakes. David had failures, yet God used them because they continued to seek him and trust him. A father's greatest gift is not found in what he leaves behind financially, but what he leaves behind spiritually. When a father teaches his children to pray, to demonstrate forgiveness, when they show compassion, when they live by faith, he's building a legacy that can bless generations. And today, we also recognize that Father's Day can be difficult for some. Some, like me, are missing their father. Some never had a relationship they long for. Others are grieving the loss of a father or a child. In those moments, we can find comfort in knowing that we have a Heavenly Father who loves perfectly. He never leaves us and always walks beside us. So today, celebrate fathers, grandfathers, stepfathers, mentors, pastors, and father figures who have invested in others. Their influence matters more than they may ever realize. And let's thank God for being the perfect father who loves us unconditionally. Thank you, Daddy God. Heavenly Father, thank you for the gift of fathers and father figures who have poured love, wisdom, and guidance into our lives. Bless every father today with strength, with wisdom, with peace, and joy. Encourage those who may feel weary and remind them, God, that their labor is not in vain. Comfort those who are missing their fathers or carrying pain on Father's Day. Most of all, God, thank you for being our perfect Heavenly Father whose love is unconditional and it leads us faithfully every single day. In Jesus' name, amen. And happy Father's Day, everyone.
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Lord knows I don't know what I would do without mine, or that my children would do without theirs. Right now it's Erica Campbell.

Bishop Hezekiah Walker. I'll make it on 95.7 Hallelujah FM. You're inside the Sherry Mackey Show, encouraging you to check out Lance Fuller's Sunday Praise every Sunday morning, 8 a.m. to 12 noon. Right now is James Fortune. Yeah.

0: James Fortune in the room on 95.7 Hallelujah FM. You're inside the Sherry Mackey Show. And this Father's Day weekend, it's time for a little Sherry-ism, a little wisdom I've learned along the way. I shared this on the early morning praise party this past week. As we are celebrating Father's Day weekend, I want to remind you, the true measure of a father is not found in his success, but in the legacy of faith, integrity, and love that he leaves behind. When you're long gone, what will your children, your children's children, say about you? Are they going to talk about how much money you had? Are they going to talk about the man of godly integrity and character that you were? What an example you were, how much you loved them, how much time you spent with them, what life you exampled before them. The true measure of a father is not in his success, but in the legacy of faith, integrity, and love that he leaves behind. A little Sherry-ism, a little wisdom I've learned along the way, and I'm sharing that with you. Y'all stick and stay. We got Ty Trippett all the way, Kirk Franklin, Tasha Cobbs, Leonard, and then we're going to transition to Memphis music as Hallelujah highlights Memphis with me, your girl, Sherry Mackey. Happy Father's Day weekend.
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0: Roger Blessings kicking off Hallelujah Highlights Memphis with me, your girl, Sherry Mackey, for the next 2 hours. It's all about Memphis and the Mid-South artists as we are celebrating and honoring our fathers this Father's Day weekend.
1: Bill, my father is Reverend Walter L. Green. I wanted to say thank you for all that you've done for me throughout the years. I ask that God bless you with many more Father's Days. I love you, Dad.
0: Happy Father's Day, everyone. Right now, enjoy the Reverend Dr. Everett McBee.

0: Patterson, take two with the word. I love it. You're inside Hallelujah Highlights Memphis. I am Sherry Mackey. Hey, family, this is Hallelujah Highlights Memphis. You're hearing all of these amazing choirs and artists from right here in Memphis. But you know what? We know Memphis got singles on every street corner, coming down the street, round the corner, at the store, at the restaurant, and we'll start singing at the moment and a drop of a hat. Well, we're giving you a chance to shine. Baby, it's going down Saturday, August 22nd at New Direction. We're having our first ever Hallelujah Choir competition. Yep. Y'all, this thing is going to be wonderful. We're having a choir competition. Our first ever time doing this, the Hallelujah Church Choir competition. So you can just come and be in the audience, and you can watch as church choirs from across the Mid-South sing it out for the ultimate bragging rights. They'll get prizes, and they'll perform at our Hallelujah Christmas concert. And get this, they're going to have a singles distribution deal with IGA Entertainment. That's going to be wonderful. But listen, here's who I'm talking to right now. The church choirs. The church choirs, upload a 2-minute video, not a 10-minute video, not a 5-minute video, a 2-minute video of y'all singing your best selection. 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I want y'all to upload those videos. I'm looking forward to checking y'all out. I told them this is going to be tough because I know we got a whole lot of singing churches and choirs in Memphis. 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Happy Father's Day weekend, y'all.
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The scripture says that men ought to always pray and not faint. That's us. That's the church. Now is the time for us to pray. 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Our God is a healer. Our God is a savior. Our God is a deliverer. Come on, church. Let's pray and believe.

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0: Sean Xavier Jones, that is you. What's up, everybody? And happy Father's Day weekend. You're inside Hallelujah Highlights Memphis with me, your girl, Sherry Mackey.
1: Father's Day to all the fathers in Birmingham, Alabama. This is Ty Keese. I go by Queen Ty. I want to tell my father, Edward Eaton from Mount Zion Community Church, happy Father's Day. And all my family members that are fathers and friends I know that are fathers, but happy Father's Day to all the fathers in the world.
0: 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What's up, Bates?
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Leslie Ross, Leslie the artist. He's worthy. Oh, yes, he is. You're inside Hallelujah Highlights Memphis with me, your girl, Sherry Mackey on 95.7 Hallelujah FM, where we bring you Kim Harper Johnson every Sunday evening at 6 p.m. You don't want to miss it. Right now, it's perfection.

0: 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Sending that one out to all the dads this Father's Day weekend. We are 95.7 Hallelujah FM. I am Sherry Mackey. 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Ernest Pugh is on the way, Stephanie Bolton, and Andrikas B. It's Hallelujah Highlights Memphis with me, your girl, Sherry Mackey.
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0: the shot, tell it. I love that remake. You're inside Hallelujah Highlights Memphis. I'm your girl, Sherry Mackey, celebrating all of the dads out there. Happy Father's Day, y'all.
1: I'd like to say Happy Father's Day to all the fathers in the world. And I'd like to say Happy Father's Day, especially to my father, John Robert Thomas.
0: Oh, happy Father's Day to your dad. Right now, enjoy this one. It's George Dean and the Gospel for One More Blessing.

0: 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Y'all, God bless me with some amazing uncles. So, to my Uncle Perry Flowers Jr., I love you, Uncle Perry. To my dad, my uncle, Stephen Thomas Pittman, I love me some of you, Dad. I appreciate you. My Uncle James Flowers, my Uncle Bo, I love you, Uncle Bo. My Uncle Arthur Murray, my Uncle Juice is what I call him. I love me some you. And my Uncle Michael Flowers Sr., my Uncle Ray Mann, Uncle Big Mike. Man, you are such an incredible uncle and leader. Thank you just for being you, how you love our family and lead our family. We appreciate all of my uncles. Baby, I got some amazing men of God that God surrounded me with. Reverend Eugene Mackey, I call him my Uncle Gene. I love me some you. Thank you for who you are to our family. Your contributions don't go unnoticed. You always show up no matter what, when, or where. And I love y'all. I love y'all. I love y'all. I love you all. And I appreciate you. Hey, family, I'm getting emotional, so I'm going to get myself together. We've got the Patricks coming up. Here I am. Happy Father's Day weekend. You're inside Hallelujah Highlights Memphis with me, your girl, Sherry Mackey.
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0: 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We are 95.7 Hallelujah FM. Happy Father's Day weekend, everybody. You're inside Hallelujah Highlights Memphis with me, your girl, Sherry Mackey.
1: And I would like to say Happy Father's Day to my grandfather, Percy L. Mabry Sr., all the way from Joliet, Illinois, to Pickens, Mississippi, from your first granddaughter, Latrice Mabry, with love.
0: God bless you. Keith Turks, Happy Father's Day, my hair king and my brother and friend. I love you. Right now, enjoy this one. It's Carlene Strong Tate. Hey, CJ.

That's peace. It is Father's Day weekend. Happy Father's Day. And sending love to everybody who's missing a dad or dads who are missing their children on today. Here is on Hallelujah Highlights Memphis. I am your girl, Sherry Mackey. Y'all allow me to send some love out to my boys, to my son, Jason Rose. I'm so proud of you, baby. Trevante Thompson, happy birthday. To Keenan Renfro, you guys are wonderful dads to my grands, and I appreciate you. To all of my cousins, my uncles, my brothers for sure. Ryan, Darrell, Michael, Ray, I love all of y'all. I do. Right now, enjoy this with Jerome Green and the Voices of Triumph. I got it. Antonio Mackey, I love you.

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On Instagram, it's Hallelujah FM Memphis. 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It's a Sherry Mackey fan page on Facebook. 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Love and blessings. Enjoy the rest of this sensational Saturday. And let me say...

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